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98.7 The Bull. We got some great shows still to come here in the Pacific Northwest, including Chris Stapleton this Friday at Providence Park. But there's some amazing shows not making their way out to our neck of the woods. That's why we're doing Pick Your Ticket. You can win a trip to any concert anywhere in the country. Your next chance to win is coming up Monday morning at 8 a.m.

0: 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It's JT on 98.7 The Bull. I love hitting up garage sales this time of year. 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

0: Howdy, except for the bull, it's JT. 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

Michael from Kelsey Ballerini. Hey, it's Emily. You are listening to She's Country. So Lainey Wilson does a fun thing at her concerts called a holler and a swaller. The idea is you yell really loud and then you take a drink of whatever you have in front of you. 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
1: Well, this is very exciting. Hey, it's Emily. 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We are getting a brand new Shania Twain album, Little Miss Twain, out July 24th. Here is Alanis Springsteen on She's Country.

I got to interview Gretchen Wilson at the CMA Awards, and I asked her about Ella Langley. I absolutely loved her answer. You're going to hear from Gretchen right after Ella. It's Be Her on She's

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4: And I'm Jody Van Allen. I was talking with Jason Aldean about his 12th studio album that was released back in April. Songs About Us. A few things different on this album.
5: I mean, you want to make albums and you want to feel like you're moving the needle or not doing what you did on the previous album. And, you know, I think this album's probably a little more personal than a lot of the stuff we cut in the past. Songs like Help You Remember. I mean, going through family stuff with that song on both sides of our family, dealing with dementia and those kind of things. And, like, you know, it's really kind of hit home in our family.

0: very tough. And so we wrote this song and things like that, just kind of like letting people in a little bit on stuff that's personal to us and our family.
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0: That's Hardy with MacArthur on Cafe Nashville. I am Jody Vanel, and I was talking with Dustin Lynch about his song Easy to Love. Let's talk about the lyrics on this.
1: Lyrically, Easy to Love is about a guy that's kind of just, he's a troubadour. He's not letting any grass grow under his feet at all, and just saying yes to the opportunities in front of him. So, it grabs from a lot of places that I love.
0: This is Dustin Lynch, Easy to Love, sponsored by Broken Bow Records on Cafe Nashville.

0: drunk.
1: Brought to you by Broken Bow Records, Justin Lynch. That's Easy to Love on Cafe Nashville. I am Jody Van Allen. So Lauren Elena dropping her fourth studio album, Stages, on August 28th. What can you tell me about the topics on the album?
2: It represents all different times in my life. Like when I was growing up back home in Georgia, and when I got my first heartbreak, and when I broke a few hearts in a row, and where I am now. So it kind of is an all-encompassing album. So I think a lot of people are going to expect me to only be doing like love songs and songs about my daughter, and that I have those moments, but that is not what the album is.
1: Lauren Elena with Chase Matthew, All My Exes on Cafe Nashville. Another

Lauren, Elena, Chase Matthew, all my exes on Cafe Nashville. I am Jody Van Allen. We're going to be sitting down with Brantley Gilbert this next week, talking about his brand new album coming out on July 24th, Sins of the Father. It includes this one, It's Good Damn. Brantley Gilbert on Cafe Nashville, brought to you by Wheelhouse Records. You always

0: Bradley Gilbert on Cafe Nashville. Sins of the Father, the new album coming out on July 24th. That's Good Damn, brought to you by Wheelhouse Records.
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1: Hey, y'all, it's Brandon Gilbert. Check out my new song, Good Damn. Good damn, I miss some business, not to mention sipping whiskey with your dad. It's a song about running into a smoke show. I mean, just a showstopper and shooting a shot. After seeing your eyes, baby, you ain't gotta lie, you no good. And damn well, you miss me too. This is Brandon Gilbert, and you can check out my new song, Good Damn, wherever you listen to music.
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1: Jody Valens continuing the conversation with Jason Aldean. He's also really good friends with Luke Bryan, doing some touring together.
0: You know, we'll see each other like out on the golf course somewhere, or, you know, we like to hunt together, fish together, that kind of stuff, play golf, like whatever. So, I mean, it's one of those things where, I mean, his family I've known, I've watched his boys grow up and he's watched my kids grow up, and he and I've been friends for almost 20 years at this point. So it's been a cool friendship, cool relationship. And yes, we work together and do that kind of stuff, but we also hang out and have business ventures and different things away from music too.
1: Gotta love that their friendship just lasts through the ages. Here's Luke Bryan, Country and She Knows It, on Cafe

0: Shows at Luke Bryan on Cafe Nashville. I am Jody Van Allen, sponsored by Harpeth 60 Records. This is Chris Jensen. It's Fight for a Girl on Cafe Nashville.
1: Yeah.

0: Chris Jansen on Cafe Nashville, Fight for a Girl, sponsored by Harpeth 60 Records.
1: This is Cafe Nashville.
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6: Kevin Ashwine, Jody Van Allen, so Zach John King releasing his debut album, I'm What You Get. 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

John King, Get the Drinkin' on Cafe Nashville, his debut album coming out August 28th, as well as Carly Pearce on that same day for her fifth studio album called Honest Woman, to include this one. Sponsored by Broken Bow Records, Carly Pearce with Riley Green. If I don't leave, I

0: Brought to you by Broken Bow Records, Carly Pierce with Riley Green on Cafe Nashville. If I don't leave, I'm gonna stay.
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5: I feel like we are also brought up, especially in smaller towns. It's like, oh, what makes a manly man is if can he, you know, plow the fields and plant the this and hang the this and build you a house. And but you know what I mean? And it's like, that's what I used to think. That's not what makes a man. It's not how strong they are. It's about how they treat their woman. And yeah, I love that record.
4: Straight for the Heart, Alexandra Kay, sponsored by Wheelhouse Records on Cafe Nashville. 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

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On Cafe Nashville, I am Jody Vallon with Tyler Nance. Here's Keep Me Safe. 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
5: Now it's really house divided because Memphis is the Georgia fan. 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And

0: Navy feels bad because Britt's the only Alabama fan, so she's decided she's an Alabama fan. 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At least I got one of the two, so it works out good.
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1: What do we call it? 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
0: Yeah, pick your ticket.
1: I've forgotten. I took a couple days off. Forgot how to do this job.
0: Oh, Jake's here, by the way.
2: I've made it back.
0: He's here.
1: All the way from the Oregon coast. It was an arduous journey.

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1: Here's why my weekend sucked, you guys.
2: Oh, gosh.
3: What do you mean? You were in Pacific City.
2: Right out the gate.
3: Yeah, come on. What happened?
1: The chowder was mid, and that's the reason I went to the coast. So, like, the coast is an exotic vacation for my family. We're not known for being big travelers.
3: Right.
1: When we get to go to the coast, that's a fun trip. Anybody in the Oregon loves going down to the coast.
3: Mm-hmm.
1: We did go to Pacific City, which is home of Pelican Brewery.
3: Yeah.
1: A very well-esteemed brewery. Lovely location right there by Cape Kiwanda. Awesome views. I was so looking forward to the chowder bread bowl. And just, I thought the chowder was, it was like a 5 out of 10.
2: Oh man.
3: Wow. That's really disappointing. Yeah. Pelican is like very popular. Do you think that since Pelican is such a big establishment that you need to go to more of like the mom and pop hole in the wall for better chowder? I feel like that's how things are these days. Like you have to go to more of like the little...
1: You need a chowder specialty shop.
3: Right, yeah.
1: To really get the premier chowder on the West
3: Pelican's
1: Coast.
3: Pelican's pushing out too much stuff to focus in on their on the chowder.
1: That's it, yeah.
3: But it's too bad because it is such a famous, really great spot.
1: Mm-hmm.
2: Let me ask you this, Jake. Did you consume this chowder pre or post us getting a winner for the $1,000 minute?
1: Oh, gosh. We had chowder for day one. So it was Thursday that we went.
2: Okay.
1: So it was the first day. So my weekend hadn't yet been ruined.
2: See, I thought maybe you're like, you were angry. You took it out on the chowder.
1: It's possible. All the rest of the meals suck too, but I think that was just me projecting.
3: What else did you guys do while you were there?
1: All the beach stuff. We built the sandcastle, watched the tide take it out. Pretty traditional beach stuff. Flew a kite. I hiked up the Cape. Like, all the stuff you're supposed to do at the beach.
3: Yeah.
1: The weekend actually didn't suck. It was lovely.
3: Was it warm?
1: The last night was awesome.
3: Yeah, okay.
1: The rest of the nights were pretty standard Oregon Coast
3: stuff. Did you come back yesterday?
1: Yes.
3: Yeah.
1: Nice. Yeah, it was nice.
2: Any pics you can see or what?
1: You're not going to be that interested in it. It's like watching a slide reel of my vacation.
2: All right.
1: It's just normal vacation pics.
3: The people want to see, Jake.
2: I'm into it, man. Put it up on our Instagram.
1: All right.
2: Morning Stampede.
3: A photo of the chowder, everything.
1: No, I'm not putting up the photo of the chowder.
2: No.
1: They're not getting publicity from me. Coming up next in your Music City Minutes, this is a direct quote. Nobody asked for it, but I'm doing it anyway.
2: Whoa.
1: He's releasing a country album. Should I even say who it is?
2: No. We got to keep it a surprise. 6:20.
1: You're not going to like it. This guy right here was in Oregon for the Pendleton Whiskey Music Fest. It's Shaboozey on 98.7 The Bull.

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2: Well, hold on to your butts. I got a big one, big news to break here.
3: Ready to go.
2: All right, and I quote, nobody asked for it, but I'm doing it anyway.
3: Who is putting out a country album now?
2: This is a quote from Drake.
4: What?
2: Drake is gearing up to release a country album.
3: Nobody asked for that.
4: Nobody, but I will say Drake is so good.
2: I think
4: it's going to slay. I do. I think everything he does is amazing.
3: Who was this last person that put one out? It was like Jaquan or somebody from that era.
2: Neo.
3: Neo. It was Neo. I didn't think that was very good.
2: Yeah.
3: So let's see if Drake can top it.
4: I don't even remember that. When did Neo do that?
2: We played a piece of it. There was a track called Mrs. Tundra.
3: Mm-hmm.
2: It's about some woman's thighs or something
4: but
2: or rather.
4: Do you think, I don't even think Drake and Neo are comparable.
3: Like maybe. I just think Neo can sing.
4: Yeah, you know. Absolutely. Miss Independent, banger.
2: All-time banger.
4: All-time.
2: So sick, all-time banger. Banger, right?
3: All right, well, let's see what Drake can do, I suppose.
2: Yeah. Well, here's the thing. I haven't been able to reach Drizzy. He's not answering my text, so I cannot confirm this.
3: He's getting a lot of publicity right now.
2: He is, but this is the rumor, and why I think this is true is I just came across all these clips of Drake in Texas. He's just spending a lot of time in Texas.
3: Okay.
2: And he's been DJing randomly his own house parties.
3: Okay.
2: Where he's been playing a lot of classic country music.
3: Ah, so he's just catching the bug.
2: I think so.
4: That's right, well, cool.
3: All right.
2: Who's he going to be? Hop Along Drizzy?
3: Yeah.
2: You know?
4: You saw a clip of him playing that? If you see one, send it to me or post it. I want to see that.
2: I will for sure. Okay, secondly here, Bunny XO took down her divorce podcast.
3: Go like the episode?
2: Yeah, I think this woman's just on a mission to get me to despise her.
3: Why?
2: She just rubs me the wrong way. If I can read you a quick quote here. She says, I took it down because I realized that I don't want one of my hardest moments of my life to become a permanent headline.
3: Well.
2: She says, I don't want to live in that. You know, I believe in being transparent with you guys. And that's never, ever, ever going to change. But I also believe that people deserve a space to heal. And let me just preface this by saying that podcast had already profited $100,000.
3: So it's sort of squeezed the rag out of it?
2: I think so, man.
3: So what is it that bothers you about that?
2: It's just like, it's this whole, I'm going to be transparent and I'm going to be open and I'm going to be honest and then I'm going to take it away from you.
3: Okay, got it.
4: I wonder if she said something in that podcast that she realized maybe shouldn't be out in the public.
2: Exactly.
4: Is what I'm thinking. Because maybe it painted him or her in a bad light. If it was just like an easy, amicable podcast episode, I think there'd be no issue in keeping it up. But I feel like maybe she's trying to sweep something under the rug that maybe she said. I'm not sure.
3: She just regrets something.
4: Yeah.
2: I don't know, man. To me, with all due respect, there's just something a little bit shady about this girl.
3: It's clearly Jelly Roll got JR in the divorce.
2: I'm in.
4: I wonder who Jelly Roll will date next.
2: All right, Luke Bryan. This is becoming a reoccurring theme. He just gave a fan free tickets for life to his shows.
3: Speaking of Jelly Roll.
2: Yeah.
3: It's a Jelly Roll move.
2: He spotted this guy in the crowd dancing so crazy. You know what? I'm just going to play you a little something.
5: You might be my favorite. Come up here real quick. You
3: right oh, now. Wow. Let's go on stage, eh?
2: Pull them right up.
5: How many beers have you had today?
2: Let's give him the eye test.
5: 32.
3: Bam!
2: So then they decided just to, you know, drop some beats and they're dancing and shaking their butts as you do at a Luke Bryan show.
3: And of course.
2: Gifted him free tickets for life.
3: Man.
4: Wow.
3: That's amazing.
2: It's an incredible story and it's really cool to see. The guy seemed like he was a blast, but how is he logistically going
4: to
2: do this?
4: I was about to ask. I'm still wondering because I know Jelly Roll just did the same thing with someone else. How do they logistically make that out to where this person gets free tickets for life?
3: Like some assistant just got saddled with this task. And this is now their full-time job.
4: Yep. Seriously, for life.
3: Just managing
4: until one of them croaks.
3: This dude concert calendar. I would imagine, I have no idea. The logistics of it are a nightmare. It's Music City Minute on 98.7 The Bull. We got to talk a little bit about bars and how Gen Z is ruining them next. Good.

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2: You guys know how millennials were accused of killing off a whole bunch of industries?
3: Yeah?
2: Yeah. You people. I'm talking specifically you two who are
3: like
2: both millennials.
3: What?
4: Like which ones?
2: Like cable TV. You know, okay. Millennials were responsible for killing that.
3: We need to bring that back, quite frankly.
2: They were first to cut the cord on that. Like owning homes. And it's not because it's not your fault. You just couldn't do it.
4: It's because we're buying too much avocado toast.
2: That's right. Exactly.
4: Yeah, and coffee.
2: You're getting too deep into that. Well, now Gen Z is getting blamed with killing off bars.
3: I'm fine with that.
4: Yeah.
2: As a guy who does not drink,
3: that you booze, you lose. Right. Yeah, I mean, that's been my motto.
2: It has been. Gen Z has been blamed for killing off bars. Young people aren't doing that much drinking these days.
4: Yeah, I've seen this and I've experienced it. And now that I'm older, I don't drink as much just because I can't handle the hangover. But when I was younger, in my early 20s, I was a party girl.
2: Right.
4: And I loved it. And it makes me sad that younger generation is kind of missing out on it. I mean, not that I was getting into anything good, but I was having a great time. Like, going out to drinks with your coworkers for happy hour meant like getting wasted. And now it's like you go for one Aperol spritz and then you go for a walk and you do your skincare. It's like you're 22 years old. You can afford to live. Like once you hit my age, 33, then reel it back. But like there are so much fun things I did when I was younger that I look back and laugh and I'm sad that they're missing out on it, even though I don't know if I'm the best role model. But just live your life a little bit.
2: I have to presume that Gen Z is finding other ways, right?
3: I don't know, man. I think like maybe they've watched all 9 or 10 seasons of Jersey Shore and thought, hey, this is no way to live.
2: That literally what it says is like they're saying it's a health risk.
3: This is detrimental.
2: Which it is correct.
4: Yeah.
3: To our existence. I mean, if you watch, I mean, that whole lifestyle back then, I DJ'd all those bars. I DJ'd all those clubs. I saw the wildest stuff imaginable.
2: Right.
3: And I'm sure the next day, the next few days, they're all paying for it. And I think they don't want to deal with that.
2: There is a health risk too. I mean, no, there's no question.
4: Physically, yes. But it was so much fun. Some of my best memories. Like I just look back, like when I was like 22, 23, I was living in Seattle and I'd go out like on a Wednesday, I'd go out on Thursday, I'd go out on Friday. And like it was crazy. You know, it's also so expensive. I wonder if price has anything to do with it. But I'm going to see two of my best college girlfriends in a couple of weeks. And we always talk about those memories. And it was just so much fun. The crazy stuff we would do. I mean, I could never do that now, but I'm 33 now.
2: Well,
4: so
2: bars are suffering because of this.
4: Yeah.
2: The Pink Rabbit just closed down, which is a famous bar.
4: Yeah.
2: There's a bunch of bars downtown.
4: Right there in the Pearl.
2: Yeah.
4: Yeah.
2: And they're part of the ones that are suffering for this. Speaking of that, though, I do think we should highlight this one new bar that, JR, I think you might enjoy going to. Not for the bar aspect, but just for the food servings that they serve.
3: Okay.
2: And it's also 90s inspired.
3: Yeah,
2: see, I knew I'd get you with that. Talk about it in two songs on the Bull.
5: If you showed up, I wouldn't let you in.

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1: Mallory, I doubt you do. Jared, do you know what a boppin' swap is?
2: Is that like a polygamous relationship?
3: Oh, wow.
2: Something like that? Like sharing? No?
3: When you share a girl with your friends?
1: Maybe. Maybe. I don't think that's what they're talking about here.
2: Oh, okay.
1: This is at this bar that I wanted to talk about, Trouble Bar, which is a 90s-inspired bar in Southeast Portland.
2: Oh, sweet.
1: DJs apparently get together and trade vinyls. So they have it's a bop and swap is what it's called.
2: Okay. Yeah. This almost like, how NFL players after a game will swap jerseys? Are they swapping vinyl like that?
1: It's not like a ceremony thing. It's like, I want more vinyl.
2: Okay.
1: I'm sick of these ones. Why don't you play these ones?
2: Oh, cool.
1: But they have other
2: cool
1: stuff. Like, it's their hot dog that made them famous. They have a Trix hot dog.
2: What?
3: Like Trix cereal?
1: Yeah, Trix cereal.
3: Don't know if I'm on board with
1: on
3: that.
1: The hot dog. Drizzled with honey, apparently.
3: Okay.
1: And the article said that's what ties it all together. They said it's actually pretty good.
3: Yeah, I need some sort of sauce. I don't know if ketchup would fly with Trix cereal. I don't know if I'd try that, but I would let you guys try it and let me know how it is.
1: Nice. What about a banh mi hot dog?
3: What
2: exactly
3: I know
2: is
3: banh
2: that?
3: Mi. Yeah. That's like the Vietnamese sandwich.
1: Yeah, put some of that toppings of a banh mi on the hot dog.
3: That sounds better than the Trix with the honey.
1: Okay. Or are you one of those?
3: What?
1: You get the banh mi. I'll
3: do they have
1: the
3: anything else that's 90s inspired?
1: They have Baja Blast Jello shots.
3: Oh, okay. I do that.
2: You'll see the old Mallory come out quick.
1: I don't know if we need it. This just sounds like a cool place. It's not so much 90s themed. They don't go that far, but it's 90s inspired.
3: Okay.
1: Like if you maybe order a Zima or something like that.
3: Well, I was born in the 90s, so I can bring the vibes.
2: Damn right.
1: Right. So it'd be like whatever cartoons you watch would be on the
2: Rugrats.
1: Yeah.
3: Rugrats.
2: A baby's got to do. What a baby's gotta do.
3: Thornberries? Nickelodeon? Wild Thornberries?
2: So good.
1: And in this latter article where they're killing bars, they're saying you gotta go visit these places so they can stay alive. It's called Trouble Bar in Southeast Portland. This is

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3: The annual Seattle to Portland Bicycle Classic brought thousands of cyclists all the way from the Emerald City to the Rose City this past weekend.
4: Wait a second.
3: Yeah, let's wait a second.
5: Can we ask her?
3: 6,000 cyclists, but...
4: But... Where was the guy? When you said, so this is backing up a little bit, Mallory has a guy in Seattle that she's been chit-chatting with on the dating apps.
3: Yep.
5: Hold on. Before you go any further, this is because Mallory lied about where she lived on said dating app.
3: Yeah. Yes, okay, yes.
4: A lot of history going into the story.
5: There is.
4: Backstory here. But anyway, the guy, once he found out Mallory lived in Portland, they've been kind of like power playing as to who's going to come visit Hugh.
5: Yep.
4: He said he might come down on his bike this weekend, which JR and I both thought was crazy.
3: Yeah,
5: it took him 4 or 5 days to get here.
3: I'm like, I pitched it as some guy from Seattle is going to ride his bike to come see me, because I don't think they knew about Seattle to Portland.
4: We did not.
3: Yeah.
4: No. This is the first we're finding out.
5: No, seriously. So in my mind, for a whole week, I'm like, I don't know that there's a woman on the planet I would bike 4 or 5 days for.
4: Not even you, Mallory.
3: I know. It's so funny. Well, he didn't end up coming.
5: Oh,
3: so.
5: No.
4: 6,000 other people did, but not this guy.
3: Yeah, but not him. So he's out.
4: Okay.
5: Dang.
3: I know. I'm bummed. Allstate report. Oregon cities vary in driver safety rankings. This is a report from Allstate, the car insurance, on cities. Driver safety cities. Okay. Eugene came in top 10. Salem, top 75. Portland, mid-tier, came in at 107.
4: Wow.
3: So I guess we're not that safe?
4: I guess not, apparently.
5: I don't know. I think one of the things that I found moving here is everybody in Oregon, they're very passive when they drive.
4: Yeah.
5: It's, oh no, come on in.
3: Right. Yep.
5: It's very like, oh no, you first.
4: To an annoying degree, would you say?
5: Basically.
4: Okay, yeah.
5: Which can make things a little more dangerous.
4: As we had that story last week where if you drive below the speed limit, you're far more dangerous than driving above the speed limit. If Oregon's full of that.
5: Step it up a little bit.
3: The most dangerous city to drive in is Boston, Massachusetts, and the safest city was Brownsville, Texas.
4: Oh, wait, hold on. This was nationwide, and Eugene came in top 10?
3: Yeah.
4: Oh, that's amazing.
3: Yeah, this was nationwide.
4: That's great.
5: Wow, Boston number one, dude?
3: Or most dangerous.
4: Does that ring true?
3: But I feel like no one in Boston drives. Like, that's not, like, it's giving, like, Manhattan, like, no one there, like, really drives. I'm not sure.
4: Is that true?
5: I don't know, man. I don't really, you know, it's going to sound weird being a guy from New England, but I don't really like Boston. It's like a big, dirty Portland, Maine.
3: I went there on a work trip, and I wasn't a fan either.
5: Yeah.
3: Okay. And I love the East Coast.
4: I always thought it was cool. I guess not.
3: Yeah.
5: People are harsh, too.
4: Just a big Ben Affleck fan, I guess.
5: Yeah.
3: Here's an interesting story. So a new bill is aiming to save Columbia River salmon from sea lions. So this
4: Here we go again.
3: Yeah. This new bill is going to allow the Southwest Washington Indian tribes to kill predatory sea lions in certain parts of the Columbia River. When I first heard this, I was like, I hate this. Why are we killing the sea lions? I still don't know how I feel about it, but I read more into it. And it says that in the 50s, California sea lion populations were around 8,000, and they were protected. They still are protected, but now the population is over 300,000.
5: So now they're basically just kicking themselves in the butt for overprotecting the sea lion, because there's too many
3: of them
5: now.
3: There's too many. It says sea lions are pushing further and further up the Columbia River, where they're now consuming salmon at a rate 4 times greater than the annual harvest by fishermen and tribes.
4: Right.
5: Oh, God forbid a sea lion is eating a fish. What do you want them to do?
4: We overprotected it, man.
3: Yeah. 8,000 in the 50s to 300,000. I mean, I know that's almost 100 years ago, but that's crazy growth.
4: Do you know this culture? So, like, fishermen are long with battle with sea lions, because they'll nab your fish right off your hook.
5: Oh, no.
4: Like, as you're pulling out of the water, sea lion will come up, yoink, take your fish away. Like, fishermen hate sea lions.
5: Well, yeah. I mean, the fish are for the sea lions, right? And they're for bears. Are we going to take out bears while we're at it?
3: I know. I don't know. It's weird.
4: When are we going to start killing fishermen?
5: Yeah. If anyone's guilty.
4: Yeah, right. They're all hunting for it.
5: Seriously.
4: They're just better at it.
5: Sea lions are just getting to it quicker.
4: Northwest Now on 98.7.

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1: We are staring down the barrel of a hot week here in the Portland area, but Mallory has a problem.
2: It's really stressing me out. I checked the weather out this morning. I love to see sunny weather, but it gives me anxiety because I just moved into my new apartment outside of moving out of my parents' house, and now I don't have anywhere to go lay out in the back and tan. And I am addicted to laying in the sun. Truly, like when I'm in my apartment and it's nice out, I get claustrophobic. I need to get outside in my swimsuit and tan. What? I have to take advantage.
1: What do you call it, like lizard mode or something?
2: Yeah, my lizard time.
3: But wait a second, don't you have like rooftop access? Isn't that the perfect place to tan?
1: You do, we've been there.
2: Yeah, see, okay, so the issue is, like I said, when I tan, you know, I need to be in a swimsuit, or at least a bikini top.
1: Of course.
2: And my roof is public access to the whole apartment complex. So I don't want like a family coming up to grill their burgers and they see me all oiled up in my bikini, like soaking up the sun. Like I feel like that's a little, like it's not my apartment. Like they have it too.
1: I'm going to go with why not is my main question.
3: Yeah, I don't really see, you're in a bathing suit. You're not out there in the buff,
2: but
3: yeah.
2: You know, but if there was a pool, it'd make more sense. At least
1: you don't need the pool. I mean, it's you have a right to be there too.
2: But I think I would be uncomfortable as well.
1: Okay, well, I mean, that's fine. But then you can leave at that point if a family does come up.
2: Yeah, I don't know. There's a park by where I live called the Fields
1: that's
2: Park.
1: That's not better.
3: No, that's even worse.
2: It's way bigger.
1: Yeah, and it's way more public.
3: Yeah, way more people.
2: I'm thinking just maybe like a bikini top and like shorts. Maybe. I don't know.
1: What's wrong with the full? Here's the thing, Mallory. You're not you're not offensive, is what I'm saying. I would never do it. I would never resort.
3: Thank you.
1: I would
3: thank never, you for your public service, Jake.
2: Thank you.
1: I would never like subject my neighbors to that.
2: Right.
1: But you're like a pretty lady. Like it's a different formula for you.
2: But am I inviting creepers to come talk to me?
3: No, I think you're just trying to get as close to the sun as you can, so you're on the roof.
2: Yeah,
1: so you're on the 16th
2: floor.
1: But you know? Great tan up there.
3: Oh, yeah.
2: I feel like it'd be entitled of me to go up there and lay on a towel.
3: Right on par. I mean,
1: why change the brand now?
3: Yeah, basically.
1: Would it be weird? 503-733-0987. Would it be weird if Mallory went on her own roof to tan? And also,
2: in a bikini.
1: In a bikini.
2: A public roof for my apartment.
1: It's not a public roof.
3: I mean,

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0: Maybe it's Morgan Wallen in Nashville. 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
2: Sun is coming up over downtown Portland right now. It's going to get high. It's going to get hot today, which is causing Mallory problems.
3: I don't know where I can tan. My new apartment doesn't have an outside area aside from its public roof. And I don't want to tan on the public roof with all the other tenants in my bikini.
2: That doesn't make any sense to me. Just go do it. That's your
4: roof,
2: too.
4: It's a swimsuit.
3: Yeah, but there's no... I don't know. I feel like I'm going to... I don't want to bring attention to myself. I don't want to attract creepers. There's no pool, so why am I in a swimsuit?
4: Because you're sunbathing.
3: I know, but I just feel really weird about it. And Christy from St. Helens agrees. I mean, she says, do what's comfortable for you. There's going to be creepers everywhere you go. You're always going to attract creepers.
2: That's true. Like, you're really not going to find a better or a creeper-free environment. You know?
3: Yeah.
2: Like, you're in a bikini. You're going to...
4: But it's exclusive. Like, not just anybody can get up there.
2: Right.
3: I know, but there's 16 floors of tenants. Luckily, I get off work
2: 16
3: around...
2: floors of tenants below you. They don't know you're there.
3: Yeah.
2: Nobody's coming
3: up
2: to the Sky Lounge.
3: If I were to, like, walk up to the Sky Lounge and walk in and there was a girl tanning in her bikini, Mallory, I'd be like, oh, good for you. But I'd be like, bold. that's bold of you.
2: I don't know. This doesn't feel weird at me at all.
4: No.
2: But, like, it's your place.
3: You guys have the mindset of big, tall men. Like, as a girl, I don't think there's creepers in my apartment, but I just feel like it's a little bold of me, or I feel like I like own the place when I don't. And what if a family walks in trying to grill some hot dogs?
2: Again, you're not being indecent.
3: No, I'm not.
2: If it would be appropriate at the beach, what's the problem with it being appropriate on your roof?
3: Because the beach has water where you get in a swimsuit.
2: It's the same. Okay, I don't understand the distinction.
4: No, I don't either.
2: Yeah, it seems like just go for
4: it. Look, you know what? Sun's out, buns out, baby.
2: Yeah,
4: get up there, oil them up, and get to tanning.
3: We just got another text. This is from Chrissy. I can't pronounce her name, but she says, new business idea. People should rent out their backyards for people that want to sunbathe.
4: Okay.
3: Just like
2: no creeper opportunity there.
3: Nope. No, I need somewhere private. Now I feel like I should have taken the apartment with the patio. Because I'm going claustrophobic in my spot. Like,
2: right.
3: I need to get out in the sun. It's like 85 degrees for the rest of the
4: week. Wait a minute. In your apartment, don't you have a little balcony?
3: Mm-mm.
4: Oh, no. That's just the ones across from you.
2: Yeah.
4: Because
2: yeah.
4: that'd be terrifying, but that would have been perfect.
2: Yeah. Go make friends with one of the people across with these south-facing balconies.
4: Mm-hmm.
3: If you have a backyard and you want to be friends,
4: 503-733. You just let that backyard show out there, you know?
2: That's what he's getting at. Dial 1-800-CREEPER if you want to get Mallory over.

0: don't know what happened there. Rusty, dude.
1: Didn't I put the thing in? Yeah, I took a day off and can't remember how to do my job here.
0: Hold on.
1: Let me get it right.
0: It was the
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1: We did have a phone call standing by I wanted to get to. Hi, who's this?
4: This is Shelly from Newburgh.
1: I don't want to even hear your voice today, Shelly.
4: Oh, come on, Jake.
1: I was not happy to hear that we got a $1,000 winner. I wrote the last two questions, I thought, especially well, but you guys plowed through them in 2 days.
5: Yeah.
4: What, was it only 2 days?
1: Shut up, Shelly. I don't want to hear your sass.
5: The money's going towards a good cause, though.
1: Oh, is it? Okay.
5: Yes.
1: All right.
5: Go ahead. Tell him.
4: Well, my mom's a little teacup Yorkie. I inherited her when my mom died of cancer in 2015. She passed away on July 5th, and the house has just been very quiet and somber, and my husband is just very depressed because of it. And so we have found a new little teacup Yorkie from a breeder in Malala, and so we are putting the money towards the cost of her.
1: Here's the thing. I'm not falling for your sob story, all right, Shelly?
6: Whoa, Jay!
1: You're still on my list, Shelly. I still don't like you.
4: Well, ouch.
6: Yeah, ouch.
1: Well, good. I was trying to hurt you.
4: And here I switched from another station to you guys.
6: Yeah.
5: Yeah, jeez, man.
6: That's what I was saying to JR. I'm like, she switched over and now she $1,000 minute. Like, how awesome.
1: Yeah. All right,
4: and
1: well.
4: I listen to you guys every day, day in, day out. I've called in on multiple contests. Yep. I was part of the neighborhood, what was that?
1: The Battle of the Burbs.
6: Oh, yeah.
4: The Battle of the Burbs.
6: The neighborhood.
5: Yeah, I was part of the neighborhood.
4: Yeah. Part of the neighborhood.
1: All right. Well, all right, fine. Well, here's the thing. I stayed up. I was up for 2.5 hours writing new questions last night. I brought my absolute heat, so I'm going to hang up on you now and solicit for the next contestant in the $1,000 minute. We'll just see how it goes, okay? Mm-hmm.
4: Well, good luck.
5: Now, can she play twice in a row, or does she have to wait? Is there a time frame?
1: No, I guess. So we don't have like a you can't win every 30 days rule, but you can't win the same prize every 30 days. So you can't win this one. Shelly.
5: Because if somebody could do that, they could really cake up.
1: They could.
5: You know?
1: Can't let it happen.
5: All right.
4: I could pay for the dog within like 4 days.
5: You could get two dogs.
1: Just treat yourself.
5: Jeez, man.
1: 503-733-0987. These are my best work right here. $1,000 minute questions are hard this time.
5: All right.
1: Full on hard, all right?
5: We'll see, man.
1: Call in right now. It's 98.7 The Bull. Brand new from Ian Munsick. It's Love is Blind on The Bull.

0: The questions don't change. The questions don't change until we get a winner. And there's 10 of them. All you have to do is get them all right in under 60 seconds.
1: We have Hannah from McMinnville on the phone. Hannah, how was your weekend?
2: It was great. We went to the Oregon Aquarium in Newport.
3: Nice.
2: And did the octopus encounter with our son because they're his favorite animals.
1: Oh my God. Tell me about the octopus encounter. Do you get to touch them?
2: Oh yeah.
1: Oh my God, cool.
2: This is our second time we've done it. This time we got to meet Donut, the giant Pacific octopus, and hang out with him.
1: That's awesome. That sounds like so much fun.
3: That's more. How was the chowder that you had there at the coast? Because the chowder that I had this weekend was pretty mid.
2: Oh, we didn't have chowder, but we did have fish and chips at Jay's in Lincoln City, and it's delicious as always.
3: Okay, good. All right. Got to go to Lincoln City next time, apparently. Hannah, we got to go over some rules here for the $1,000 minutes. There's three of them. If you get one of them wrong,
0: we buzz you out.
3: If you pronounce something wrong,
1: we buzz you out.
3: And if you take longer than 60 seconds,
4: we buzz you out.
5: 60 seconds, 10 questions, $1,000. The $1,000 minute starts now.
3: Hannah, name a man that's more handsome than Riley Green.
2: My husband.
1: Safe answer.
0: We have to accept it.
3: Yeah, we do?
0: Yep.
3: All right, I was going to buzz
1: her
3: out for that.
1: Time.
0: He's a stud.
3: Where can you buy Palabok Fiesta through a window in Tannisbourne?
0: What?
1: The heck is that?
2: What?
3: Yeah, what?
2: Can you?
3: Listen, we went through the questions too fast last time, Hannah. Where can you buy Palabok Fiesta through a window in Tannisbourne?
0: Through a window? 30 seconds.
2: I don't even know what it... something box?
0: P-A-L-A-B-O-K?
3: Hey, stop spelling it. Stop giving hints, JR.
0: Sorry, man.
2: I don't know. Jose's Taqueria?
3: Jose's Taqueria is incorrect! JR's eyes lit up like he thought maybe you got it right.
0: I thought she pulled it out.
2: I didn't want to get through four questions this time for first go around, Jake. So
3: thank you, Hannah. Appreciate that. It is great to hear your voice, though. When you don't do very well, Hannah.
2: Hey, Mallory, on the sunbathing thing, I was thinking maybe you should befriend somebody that has a balcony across the street.
1: Okay.
2: You could go use their balcony.
1: I want to, but how do you think I should become their friend? Should I just like try and wave to them
3: by
1: from my
3: window?
1: By going
3: out on your balcony, doing it one time, and putting up your number above your head.
0: Or bring them baked goods.
2: There you go.
1: I know I need to make a friend, someone with a backyard or a balcony. I have a friend with a pool, but I don't want to inconvenience him every day.
3: That's why they have a pool.
1: I know, and he lives just right down the street too.
2: They're your friends, so don't you wouldn't feel bad about it.
1: I know.
3: Come on, Mallory.
0: I got a feeling this guy doesn't want to be just friends.
1: Yeah.
0: There you go. That's where,
3: We're there everywhere.
1: they are.
3: Hannah, it's great to hear your voice. We'll talk to you soon, okay?
2: Yeah, happy Monday. Have a great week.
1: Thanks, Hannah.
3: $1,000 minute again tomorrow morning with the Morning Stampede at 7:30.

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2: The Seattle to Portland bike ride was over the weekend, bringing in about 6,000 cyclists from the Emerald City to the Rose City.
3: Could have been 6,001.
2: Yeah, but it wasn't, nope. And I'm really disappointed.
3: Can you kind of explain the backstory here about the gentleman who was going to bicycle from Seattle to Portland to see you?
2: Yeah, so I have a crush because I lied on my dating profile and said I lived in Seattle. So I matched with a man from Seattle. We were chatting, trying to figure out when we were going to hang out. And then he hits me with the, well, I might be coming to Portland this weekend. And I'm like, really? He goes, yeah, I might ride my bike. I'm like, you're going to ride your bike from Portland or from Seattle to Portland to come see me?
4: We didn't know that fact. We didn't know that there was,
3: like an
4: organized bike ride.
3: We thought this gentleman on his own was so desperate to get a chance with you.
2: He should be.
3: He was going to bike 4 or 5 days from Seattle to Portland.
2: I really pitched it that way to you guys. I said, oh my God, some guy's going to ride his bike from Seattle to Portland to come see me. I knew it was because of this event, but I didn't tell you guys it was because of this event.
4: Well, good move, because I was impressed.
3: Yeah.
2: Well, he didn't end up doing it. So
4: 6,000 other people did.
2: Are we still impressed?
4: I mean, No.
3: The only positive is he saved himself from all the chafage.
4: Right.
3: Yeah. You know?
2: Yeah.
4: Can you imagine walking around?

0: with him around town.
1: Just chafed.
2: But now him and I haven't hung out, and we're just pen pals.
1: Then you should stop talking to him.
2: Yeah, so he's out.
0: Cut him off.
2: Allstate report. So Allstate Car Insurance did a report nationwide about driver safety. And Oregon came in like mid-tier. Well, Portland came in mid-tier at 107, but Eugene came in top 10.
0: That's amazing.
1: Top 10 safest places to drive?
2: Yeah.
1: Eugene, don't we have a show up there coming up?
2: Next weekend.
0: Yeah, we're going to, Zach Bryan.
2: Yeah, wow. The party bus. The safest city to drive in was Brownsville, Texas. Never heard of that one. Maybe there's just no one there. I have no idea.
0: Texas drivers were wild. Do I have that wrong?
1: I don't know, man.
2: I have no idea.
0: Guess not.
2: The most dangerous city to drive in was Boston, Massachusetts.
1: Oh, Boston, dude. Beantown? It's rough out there.
2: A new bill is aiming to save Columbia River salmon from the sea lions. There's a bit of meat to this story, so listen intently.
0: I see what you did.
1: Salmon meat.
0: Not salmon meat.
2: Oh. So the Washington Congresswoman introduced a bill on Thursday, which is going to allow the Southwest Washington Indian tribes to kill predatory sea lions in certain parts of the Columbia River.
1: Why is she putting the blood on their hands?
2: Yeah, I don't know. When I first read that, I didn't like it. I mean, I don't like the idea of killing the sea lions. But when I looked into it more, it says that in the 50s, the sea lion population was around 8,000 and they are protected. But now the population is over 300,000.
0: They're literally everywhere.
1: So overprotected.
0: Right.
2: Overprotected. Sea lions are pushing further and further up the Columbia River, where they are now consuming salmon at a rate 4 times greater than the annual harvest by fishermen and tribes. I was reading this and fishermen were saying, you know, back in the day, if you were worried that you weren't going to be able to put food on the table for your family because you didn't have any money, you knew that you could always go and catch a salmon for dinner. And now they're saying, you're lucky if you can catch one.
0: You have to fight a sea lion.
2: You have to fight a sea lion to catch one. And the fishermen were also saying, even if they do catch a salmon now, they can see that the salmon has like scratch marks on it. Like the salmon wrestled its way out of a sea lion's grasp. So I guess they're really invasive to the salmon, but I still don't like the idea of killing them.
0: Well, you won't be doing it. It's the tribes that'll be doing it.
2: I know, but I hope it's an inhumane way. I'm on both sides. I can see why they want to do it, but I don't. I like sea lions. I think they're, you know, I think they're cute and they're funny. So
1: is Neil the seal? Is he a sea lion?
0: He's an elephant seal.
1: Okay,
0: different deal. Yeah,
2: and he's in Australia.
0: Yeah,
1: I was gonna say, but are they like relative size?
0: No.
1: Okay, because that would be if there's 300,000 of him in the Willamette,
0: we do have to do something.
1: We're gonna need a rocket launcher.
2: That's crazy.
0: We may not be able to take him out. They might be the dominant species.
1: We're done.

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1: It is your time to pick your ticket. This is your chance to see any artist anywhere in the country. Who do you want to see? Morgan Wallen, Megan Maroney. 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
2: Garth Brooks has just announced his new tour. You want to go check out the kickoff of that in Indianapolis? We can certainly make that one happen.
1: That'd be a good one.
2: He'd probably be going somewhere more exciting than Indianapolis.
3: Yeah, I mean, you know what? I've never been to a proper country concert.
2: Is that true?
3: Yeah.
2: We haven't gotten you to any concert yet?
3: Yeah.
1: Well, I would say hopefully this weekend, but it's not looking like it for Chris Stapleton.
3: What do you mean?
2: Stapleton will be here on Friday at Providence Park.
3: What?
2: But we've heard details from our staff if we're going.
3: I'll text him.
2: All right, thanks.
3: I'll text him.
2: Yeah, let us
3: Hey,
2: know.
3: Siri, Chris, text Chris. Two S's.
2: Chris, because you put him in as Chris S.
3: I've been blocked.
2: Keep him. Oh, really?
3: Yeah.
2: Okay, well, we'll make that happen anyway. Keyword one more time, Mallory.
1: Luck. L-U-C-K.
2: Text that to 503-733-0987 if you want your shot to go see really whatever show in the country you want to do. Coming up at 8:11, a positive pregnancy test for a man can mean cancer and other facts.

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1: Some of these sound fake, JR.
2: No, these are all 100% verified facts.
1: Because we know, because we found them on the internet.
2: Yes, these are facts about your body that sound false, but are actually true. I picked the five that I think are the most mind-blowing.
1: Hit me.
3: Okay.
2: The first one is, a positive pregnancy test in a man can signal a sign of cancer.
3: My first question is, why is a man taking a pregnancy test?
1: To see if he has cancer, Mallory.
2: That is a very, very fair question.
1: Speaking as a cancer survivor, it's important to catch it early.
3: Is that how you caught yours?
1: Yeah. Just peeing on dollar store and pregnancy tests.
2: You're like, I'm not so sure about this, but...
1: I better go get a second opinion.
2: Yep. Secondly here, this one's kind of wild to me. You can't see your eyes move looking in a mirror.
3: Yeah, I guess not. Like, I would like to test that out now. I don't have a mirror in front of me.
1: If I do my selfie camera, is that the same?
3: Yeah, is that the same?
2: I don't know. It's in a mirror.
1: I just saw it.
2: That's not a mirror. That's not a mirror. It's not a mirror.
1: It's not a mirror.
2: No, it's weird. I guess it just centers you wherever you go. So you can't actually watch your eye.
1: You can't see your eyes move. Okay, so if you want to go do that, we'll just pause for a second. We'll wait for you to get back from the
2: mirror. Pull over, look in your rearview mirror right now. Your DNA stretched out would reach the sun and back many times.
3: My DNA?
2: DNA. Just your...
1: If you did the strand.
2: Yeah, what makes you.
3: Okay. Oh, okay.
1: All right.
2: How about that?
1: I like that. That's cool.
2: How about redheads may need more anesthesia during surgery?
3: Well...
1: That's because of the soul thing.
3: Yeah.
1: Yeah, if you don't have a soul, it's way harder to put you under.
2: Is it? Okay.
1: Yeah.
2: Interesting.
3: That one is true.
1: We know that
3: verify
1: one.
3: Verify fact.
2: Verify, okay.
1: Didn't even need to tell me that one.
2: Wow. You guys are ridiculous. Okay, your bones are stronger than concrete. I don't believe
1: this.
3: Yeah, I don't know if I believe that either. Because you always hear about bones breaking, like especially like people's ribs and stuff. But like concrete.
1: My stepdad was the Dallas Concrete. That was his business for many, many years.
3: Oh,
1: and he said there's only two kinds of concrete. There's concrete that's cracked and concrete that has not yet cracked.
3: So it will always.
1: It will always crack.
3: Interesting.
1: But your bones, that's not true about.
2: Yeah, but you're not like motor vehicles aren't driving over my bones.
1: But we don't have enough bones to do that, I don't think. If we could make roads out of bones, I bet we would.
3: You think that'd be sure? You think bones are stronger?
1: That's what it says. It's on the internet.
3: Oh, okay, right. Okay, verified fact.
2: Is this just human bones, or is this like animal bones?
1: Like sea lion bones? Is that what you're thinking?
2: See, you know where I'm going with this.
1: I know where we can get a bunch of sea lion bones.
2: I know where we can find them.
1: It's the worst.
2: I'm sorry.
1: We are not sensitive to the sea lion problem at all on this show. It's 98.7 The Ball. Here's Ty Myers. From the side.

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2: I want to read you a quote from a musician. I want you to tell me who you think it is.
3: Got it.
4: Okay.
2: All right. And I quote, "Nobody asked for it, but I'm doing it anyway."
3: Elton John.
2: No.
3: Got it wrong.
2: Hit the buzzer for me, please, if you don't mind. Mallory?
4: No one asked for it, but I'm doing it anyway.
2: Here's a hint for you.
4: Okay.
2: Hip-hop star.
4: Lil Nas X.
2: No. It's Drake. I'm talking about
4: that was my second
2: Drake.
4: Guess.
3: That was my second guess, too.
4: We were so close.
3: Wish we just skipped our first guesses.
2: Word is that Drake is gearing up to release a country album.
3: Now, he is right about one thing. Nobody asked for that.
2: You're right.
3: But, you know, let's give Drake a chance, right?
2: Super talented guy. It could be really good.
4: Huge fan base. I feel like every year when Spotify does their rap, Drake is number one for like literally everybody I know. People love him.
2: Yeah, and now that he's out of his deal by releasing that double album, he can do whatever the heck he wants.
3: To put out a country album was his first choice?
2: Yeah.
3: I bet
4: it'll be really good. I mean, Post Malone did it.
2: And it was banger, right?
3: Who would put out a better one, Drake or Kendrick?
2: Drake. 100%,
3: really?
2: Yeah.
3: Drake fans in the
2: room. I don't get the Kendrick thing.
3: Okay.
2: I just don't.
3: All right.
2: Anyway, moving on. Bunny XO took down her divorce podcast. If you remember, right when the news broke, she conveniently already had an hour-plus-long podcast ready to post.
4: Yeah.
2: That has been since removed.
3: And you got to wonder why.
2: Well, she explained why. And I quote, "I took it down because I realized that I don't want one of the hardest moments of my life to become a permanent headline."
4: Hardest moments of her life. Okay.
2: Yeah, right. She also said, "I don't want to live in that, you know? Being transparent with you guys, that will never, ever change. But I also believe in that people deserve a space to heal in." Let me just say, this pulling down of the podcast and this statement comes out after that podcast had already earned her $100,000.
3: Oh, really? So you think it might have used up its influence?
2: I think so, man. Yeah. I don't know. There's just... And I don't want to speak out of line here, but there's just something shady about this girl.
4: The way that she's been navigating the post-divorce. I mean, we don't know when they decided to move forward with the divorce. I know they became public just last week. But
2: this is back in May when it was filed.
4: Okay.
3: But we know that had been going on for a while, right?
2: Totally.
4: Yeah. But then, you know, it comes out and then she's seen making out at Jelly Roll's bar with a new man. That's like twice her age, which you go, girl. But come on, at Jelly Roll's bar.
2: Yeah.
4: And then taking down the podcast. I don't know. The whole thing is just a little weird.
3: Aren't they still writing for each other, though?
4: Yeah.
3: Like, in public? They're still being pretty cool about it. Like, he's one of my best friends, she's one of my best friends, blah, blah, blah, blah, blah.
4: She did say that.
3: Yeah, so that's nice. I mean, like, no. JR's shaking his head.
2: Stupid.
3: Okay.
2: It's just stupid. I don't know, man. She's convinced, like, she just wants me to hate her. That's the thing.
3: That's what she's out for.
2: I don't know. And maybe it's because I'm super biased, because Jelly Roll, to me, is that dude.
3: Yeah, you love Jelly Roll.
2: You know what I mean?
4: I haven't really noticed, but I feel like he hasn't been doing as much as she has in terms of post-divorce action.
3: Didn't he say it on stage one time? He's like, "This is the only time I'm going to talk about it in public."
4: Yeah, he did.
3: He addressed it.
2: And he stuck to it.
3: And he stuck to that.
2: Yeah. He's a man of his word. Mm-hmm. Right? Lastly here, on a positive note, right? Luke Bryan, after spotting a fan wildly dancing in the audience, pulled a Jelly Roll, speaking of which, and gave him free concert tickets for life.
3: Administrative nightmare, great headline.
2: Yeah. So here's kind of a clip of how this went down.
5: "You might be my favorite. Come up here real quick, you right here."
2: Pulled the guy right up on stage.
5: "How many beers have you had today?"
2: Started giving him a DUI test.
5: 32.
4: Oh.
3: 32's a lot, man.
4: That's a lot.
2: Yeah, and then they busted out a dance number, shook their butts like you do at a Luke Bryan show, and free tickets for life for you and a friend.
3: So don't know it, you guy, you shake it for me.
2: Yeah, basically.
3: That's what Luke said.
2: Yeah.
3: It's been your Music City Minute on 98.7 The Bull with the Morning Stampede. Happy to be with you on a Monday, coming up at 8:30. Are you the person at work with the stinky lunch?
6: Knows I got a time, and there's a few in here tonight. Well, I learned my lesson too many times. But I was like you.

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2: I found this one on Dear Abby and thought it would be perfect for our little bit we have going on.
3: Really, Dear Abby, these questions are perfect for this bit.
2: They're so good. This is called Coworker's Lunch Choice Causes a Stink.
3: Dear- oh, yes! I've been waiting for this!
2: Yes.
3: I've been wanting to have this fight for months!
2: Ew. Dear Morning Stampede, I have a coworker who eats canned sardines on top of his salad every day.
3: Yes!
2: Immediately, ew. I know they are high in protein and could be considered healthy, but they stink.
3: Uh-huh.
2: He already covers his salad with red onions and balsamic vinegar.
3: This sounds delicious.
2: And the smell almost takes me out. And if that's not bad enough, he literally slurps the remaining oil after he has finished the salad. How do I tell him it stinks? Or at least ask him to stop drinking the oil like it's water.
3: I love it. I've been wanting to have this fight. Here's the thing. Somebody else's lunch at your workplace is none of your business.
2: But it's so inconsiderate for them to do that.
4: Yeah, it is. The slurping is way too far.
2: They know. Well, you know, maybe they don't know, but it's like, have some self-awareness to know that what you're doing is completely wrong.
3: And some people have different senses of smell. Like, it's not offensive to them. He may not know that he's offending everybody in the office. Literally, I would never speak up, even if I didn't like the smell, ever.
4: I guarantee you he does. Every time he whips out this lunch, everybody's like, oh my God.
2: He probably feels like, here we go, my lunch. Everyone's going to be jealous. I'm eating this good food. And it's like, dude, no, actually, everyone in the office hates you because you smell bad.
3: Well, that's not his problem. Like, you go in another
2: room. It's his lunch.
3: Now, you go somewhere else.
4: Listen, it might be a superfood, but this dude's super gross. Okay?
2: That depends, though, Jay, because you said go somewhere else, but it depends. Like, is he eating it at his desk, or is he eating it in the lunchroom?
3: Because I'll grant that, like, eating it at your cubicle, that's a little over the top. Like,
2: that's what I envision.
4: Yeah, how about he eats it alone in his car?
2: Yeah.
4: With, like, dark window tint.
3: I'm saying... A thick window tint.
4: You know what I'm saying?
3: Yeah. Illegal in Oregon.
4: Yeah.
3: 503-733-0987. Where do you fall in this debate? I'm so glad we're having this fight. I've been wanting to fight this thing for a while. Popcorn in the office.
4: Yeah, thanks.
3: I'm all for it. I love popcorn. Do that.
4: Thanks, Dear Abby, I guess.
3: It's the Morning Stampede on 98.7 The Bull.

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2: So to recap real quick, this dude is eating the stinkiest lunch you could imagine at work. And it's grossing out all the coworkers, but not just that, he's slurping it up.
3: I'll grant that the slurping is too far. Like, this so is foul. Sardines that he's putting on salad, and then he slurps the sardine oil. We're all grossed out by that one, but that's where it ends. Other than that, we don't agree. I think other people's lunches is not your business at the workplace.
4: He's making it my business with the stench.
2: Yeah.
4: Like, I would have to leave the room.
2: And the slurping.
3: The slurping, I agree. The slurping's too far. Have a chat with him about the slurping. That's what I would say.
2: This isn't a community lunch. This is supposed to be his lunch to himself privately, but he's making it everybody else's business.
3: It's not a buffet that you can't go to.
2: Right.
4: And there's just known etiquette. Like, there's no, it's like rules, like unspoken rules. Like, you don't microwave salmon. You don't slurp your oil dressing. You don't put sardines on your salad.
2: Oh.
4: Like, who eats sardines anyways?
2: You
4: like,
2: never pay full price for late pizza.
3: Or go up against a Sicilian when death is on the line.
4: We got a text from Chris. Chris said, even though it is absolutely disgusting and stinks, you're free to eat whatever you want. Just don't be surprised when you're not invited to happy hour with the rest of the crew.
3: Yes, correct.
2: Yep.
3: Free to eat whatever you want. You work there too. You have every right to eat whatever food you want at lunch. Let's see. We got Bailey from Woodburn standing by. Bailey, what do you think?
5: I say you just beat them at their own game. Instead of it being a smelly food, what if it's the loudest one you can possibly find?
4: Yeah.
2: Now we're talking.
4: Like potato chips?
3: Potato chips, that's good. Except they're only crunchy at first, and then you wet them in the mouth, and they stop being crunchy.
4: They kind of soften up?
3: I was thinking like a carrot, maybe. Because every bite of that is, you get audible.
4: Carrot
2: kebab. No, corn nuts. That's the winner. Corn nuts.
4: Yeah,
2: that's
4: right? The winner. Corn nuts stink, too. You get a good flavor, like ranch.
3: Then you're fighting on two fronts.
4: Corn nut carrot mix.
3: A trail mix with corn nuts and carrots in it.
2: Your coworkers are going to hate you both now.
4: Yeah.
3: Nobody's winning here. If I can't be happy, nobody's happy. Let's hear from Ellie in Gladstone. What do you think, Ellie?
6: Like, where is he eating it? Can you just go in another room?
4: Yeah, I really think that's what it comes down to. If he's eating it at his desk next to you, the entitlement, the rudeness, that's absolutely insane. He needs to get a grip. But if he's in the cafeteria,
3: like in the lunchroom,
4: in the break room, how do you tell him, dude, go eat in your car?
2: You tell him, go eat in the car with the windows up and like extra tint. Because we don't want to see it or hear it, pal.
3: Turn off the recirculating air button in the car,
2: yeah,
3: too.
2: For real.
4: You would have to just like time your lunches. Like when you see him go back there, granted the room will smell for the rest of the day, but it's like when you see him go back there, you know you can't.
3: When you see him walk into the lunchroom, pull the fire alarm.
4: Yes.
3: And save everybody.
2: Imagine just like it's ruining your entire day,
3: right?
2: You're having to reschedule how you live because of this guy's lunch. Every day.
3: It's his lunch, bro.
2: Every day? Same thing?
3: He's getting so many omega-3 fatty acids, bro.
2: Yeah, we can smell them.

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1: So wait a second. Netflix is going to allow you to watch other streaming services on their platform?
2: It's a kind of a confusing thing. What I was reading about Netflix is that they're considering, it's almost like cable.
1: Right.
2: They're basically, we've gone so full circle around that we're basically back at the cable box.
1: Netflix will allow you to bundle other services and then just watch it all within Netflix.
2: Is that what they're doing?
3: Like Netflix, Disney.

0: Hulu, yeah, they're all going to go into one.
1: You log into Netflix, and then in Netflix, you put in your password for Disney Plus, yeah, Paramount Plus, Peacock, and all those.
0: I feel like that's needed because right now there's way too many apps on the screen when you like log in or whatever. It's too confusing, all these different passwords and stuff. I'm surprised that they weren't already all bundled into one. But then I said that, and then I think JR was like, yeah, it's called cable.
1: Yeah, well, yeah, he did this.
2: Yeah, we used to, back in the early 90s, we used to

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1: Plus, had thought of it first, I bet they'd have done it.
2: You see, I think we might be mixing up two different things.
1: Really?
2: I didn't know this that you're speaking of. What I knew is that Netflix is exploring the addition of 24/7 live TV channels.
1: Right.
2: Which basically...
3: Okay.
1: Is what YouTube does, right?
2: It's like YouTube TV, which is basically internet cable.
1: Okay. And then can I add in services to that? Can I get ESPN on my regular TV?
2: If I'm ESPN, no way.
1: Right.
2: Yeah. Right?
1: Yes, I wouldn't allow it either.
2: Can we just say, can I come out and say streaming just sucks?
1: You want to go back?
2: It's entirely too much money. There's entirely too many channels. I just take me
1: the
2: back.
1: The world sucks.

0: There's probably a pass.
1: How many days do you think it would take somebody, even like someone that's like, you know, really into fitness, to cycle all the way from Seattle to here?
0: Your guy say he was 10 hours?
2: 10 hours, yeah.
1: 10 hours?
0: That can't be right. That can't be right, can it?
2: The event is 2 days long. So, like, some people do start, I think, Friday morning. They take breaks, they sleep, and then they go at it again Saturday and come back and they land Saturday night.
0: And then what happens after that?
2: I don't know how you get back.
1: Right. Are they going to, like, turn around and walk their bike back uphill?
2: I don't know how you get back.
0: You can't.
2: That was half the reason why this guy didn't come is because he's like, I don't know how I'm going to get back. I'm like,
0: well, how do the other 6,000 people get back?
2: Exactly.
1: Take the train or something.
2: Yeah, take the train, fly. I don't freaking know. Figure it out, dude.
0: How do you fly?
2: You want to come? I don't know, Jake.
1: I need to check my Magda, please, my bike.
2: I don't know. Allstate, the insurance, did a report recently. This is a nationwide report on driver safety where Oregon came in mid. Well, Portland came in mid. Portland came in at 107. Eugene, however, came in at the top 10.
0: Of places to drive that's safe.
2: Driver safety. Huh. So I guess in Eugene, they're very aware. Salem came in at 75.
0: I'll tell you what, last time I was in Eugene for Banana Ball, it took me an hour and a half to get out of the parking lot I was in. So that was pretty safe.
2: Yeah.
0: I wasn't in any danger for
2: an
0: hour and a half.
2: They weren't speeding through it.
0: Right.
2: Nice job, Eugene. Safest city to drive in was Brownsville, Texas. Don't know where that is. And the most dangerous was Boston, Massachusetts.
1: Ah, those mass holes up there, dude.
0: Does that pencil out?
1: Yeah, no, it's true.
0: Yeah, you buy it.
1: Yeah, especially when they all come down into Maine during the summer.
0: Right.
1: And you see all those mass plates everywhere. You're like, oh, come on.
0: These people again.
1: Yep.
2: A new bill is being talked about to save the Columbia River salmon from sea lions. So this story's a bit, just hang on. The Washington Congresswoman introduced a bill on Thursday, which is going to allow the Southwest Washington Indian tribes to kill predatory sea lions in certain parts of the Columbia River. When I first heard this, I didn't love it because, I mean, I don't like the idea of killing the sea lions. I think they're quite cute and funny. But I read more about it. And in the 50s, I guess sea lion population was only 8,000. This is when they were protected. But now the sea lion population is over 300,000.
0: It's hard
1: Whoa!
0: To fight. And they'll take like your fish right off your line and stuff.
1: Yeah.
0: I always thought it was weird when the state was doing the killing of them.
2: I hate that.
0: A little uncomfortable with that.
2: Yeah.
0: I guess the tribe's doing it, though. I guess I'm fine with that.
2: The sea lions are now consuming salmon at a rate 4 times greater than the annual harvest by fishermen and tribes. That's a lot.
0: I mean, salmon is tasty.
1: It is a lot, but that's a little silly. Like, the state doesn't want to put the blood on their hands, so they're going to pawn off the killing. Come on, guys.
2: That's also true.
0: It is a little weird.
2: I don't know. I feel like the way that the tribes would kill the sea lions would be better than the state. I don't know. I don't want to think about it.
0: Yeah.
1: What?
0: Well, they've been doing it a long time. You know, they've been here for a long time.
1: Is it like what they use?
0: I don't know.
2: It just seems more natural.
0: Right.
2: Versus the state would... I don't know. I don't want to think about what they would do.
0: I have a lot of respect for the tribes. Like, they treat the earth in a humane way.
2: Exactly.
0: So, like, let's let them do it.
2: Yep.
0: I'm fine with that. It's Morning Stampede on 98.7 The Bull. Here's Cody Johnson. It's Hill You Can't. You can't.

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2: 6,000 cyclists took part over the weekend in the annual Seattle to Portland bike ride.
3: I didn't know anything about this. Did they go down I-5? Do we have any idea?
2: That no seems idea. Cumbersome. Yeah, I have no idea. It seems like a lot of work.
4: Right. Is it all hill?
3: Is it downhill?
4: Yeah.
3: Downhill because it's Seattle. It's up from here.
4: Isn't it?
3: No, I think it's pretty flat, honestly.
4: Oh, man. That's going to be tough then.

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1: Pick your ticket. This is your chance to see any artist anywhere in the country. Your next keyword is coming up at noon with Emily.
2: What if I want to see Uncle Cracker at the State Fair? Would that be allowed?
1: I would love that, yeah.
2: Very simple. We wouldn't be out very much for that one.
3: No, sounds like a good time, though.
1: Yeah, it does.
2: Uncle Cracker at State Fair? Yeah, I'm down for that.
3: Yeah, I'm always down for that.
2: The State Fair lineup this year is something special, man.
3: Yeah, Weird Al's going to be there.
2: Weird Al's closing out the whole thing. Nate Smith is opening it. Clint Black's going to be there. Jody Messina's going to be there. Cracker's going to be there.
3: I wonder if Jody's going to do that Ella Langley cover she just recently did.
2: I bet she does.
3: That'd be cool.
2: She'll bring out somebody else to sing it with her, probably. Or maybe Ella?
3: Okay, well, hold on.
2: I'm saying maybe. I disclaimed it. Pick your ticket, 98.7thebull.com. All the details are there. Coming up next at 9:20, Jer went to a cash and carry and said it was depressing. What's that mean?

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16: Oh. Hello, I'm Ozempic. 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
1: I realize I said that you went to a cash and carry, and I understand that they're not called cash and carries anymore, but I can never remember what the new name of these things are.
2: Wait a minute, I thought it was cash and carry because they only accepted cash and you carried out what you purchased.
1: No.
3: What is it? What's the lore?
1: It's U.S. Chef Store or something
2: like that. Yeah, that's what it is. Yeah.
1: The new name for it, I think, is a bad name. I think cash and carry is just like a catchier name. I always still just call it that. But You went to one and you said it was depressing. I don't understand how it's depressing. I kind of love that place.
2: Yeah, no, I think it was just the way you walk in, the way it's lit. Yeah. It's a little bit grungy. It's
3: kinda
2: a little
3: dirty.
2: Bit dirty. Mm-hmm. Yeah, the aisles are just kind of creeping in on you.
3: Not well maintained.
2: It's not, though, and that's the thing.
1: Maybe you went to a different one than I went to, because the one I went to was on Cornell by the Krispy Kreme. And I think that one's great. It feels very clean and tidy. Everything you need is there.
2: Yeah, this one wasn't. We were out yesterday, and we were just like driving around to different garage sales and stuff.
1: Okay.
2: And then Julia's like, oh, I'd love to stop at this U.S. Chef's Foods or whatever the heck it's called. I'm like, what? How do you even know about this?
3: Yeah. Right.
2: And I was like, that's the cash and carry Jake was telling me about.
1: Yeah, I love it there.
2: So I get to go experience it, and I kind of wish I hadn't.
3: Why did she want to go? Like, why are people attracted to these stores? Are they cheaper?
1: They are cheaper.
3: Okay.
2: Yeah, and you like it's bulk stuff.
3: Oh,
2: so, like, for example, I spotted the Lotus, which is what I get in the energy drinks downstairs with Arrow Coffee.
1: Right, right.
2: And they had the seltzer water, too. So I'm thinking, oh, I could make my own energy drink concoctions and whatever.
1: Okay, sure.
2: So you can buy big, mass amounts of, you know, anything in there.
3: Did you get anything, or were you too depressed? You just walked out?
2: No, I left. And I was having a good day, and it kind of put a damper on it.
1: Here I am selling it, and you didn't even enjoy it.
2: And it's no offense to them.
1: No.
2: I think it's just that style of environment.
3: I know what you mean.
1: It's really more of like a bill. It's for restaurants.
2: Yeah.
1: Restaurants do their shopping there. Like, if you need more paper plates for your food cart,
2: yep,
1: you would go to Chef Store.
3: And they need to take a broom to the floor, probably sweep a little bit. It's probably a little bit dusty. I picture exactly. Yeah.
1: I think, okay, well, Mallory, you're going to have to break the tie on this one. Stop by your next.

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2: The wristband you get on at the hospital, the colors of that mean something?
3: Yeah, I've only ever gotten the white one.
4: Yeah, I thought there only was white.
2: I've seen them on other people at the hospital. Mine is, you know, it just shows your check-in date and your date of birth and all that jazz.
4: One time my brother actually had one. It was yellow, and on it said fall risk because he took a tumble.
3: That's precisely what the yellow wristband means.
4: It means they're a fall risk.
3: Is you're at risk of falling.
4: But that's weird because, like, the reason he was in the hospital was because he fell. But
2: then he is a fall risk.
4: But do they think he's going to fall again? He's going to fall off the hospital bed?
3: They don't know how much this kid's fallen.
2: You're right, yeah.
3: You know?
4: Interesting.
2: Take an in-depth medical history. How many times a day you fall?
3: Right. So the white one, that's just your standard patient identification. We've all had those unfortunate trips to the hospital. Yellow is a fall risk, as we said.
4: Interesting.
3: Red one. Any guesses on what the red one could mean?
4: Red is angry.
3: Kind
2: red
3: of.
2: Red means violent attack.
4: Yes.
3: It means allergy alert.
2: Okay, well, that's different.
4: Oh, okay, we were close.
3: So it's a certain drug, food, and latex.
2: I'm allergic to being chill.
3: Okay. Yeah. Purple is probably the most morbid.
4: Okay.
3: Any guess on what purple might mean?
4: Morbid.
2: Is it like dying?
4: Like, I don't know.
3: Purple means do not resuscitate.
2: Oh, okay.
4: Oh, wow.
3: Right?
2: So if you see somebody with a purple, they're about done.
3: Yeah, I kind of don't want to know this. So next time I'm in the hospital, I'm like, oh, they're a goner.
4: Yeah.
2: Yeah, the purple one doesn't even want to be here. Doesn't want to keep doing it anyway.
3: Jeez.
4: What else?
3: There's pink, which means limb alert.
4: Limb alert?
3: L-I-M-B. So, do not use extremities.
4: Are they about to lose their limbs?
3: Yeah, I don't think they're allowed. They can't use their limbs.
4: Oh.
2: So you do not want a pink one.
3: No. Green means you have you're allergic to latex.
4: Okay.
2: That would make sense.
3: Yeah, yeah. Blue is kind of a sad one.
2: Okay.
3: It's like a behavioral self-harm risk.
4: Oh, okay. Man.
3: Yeah,
4: okay.
3: It's a sad one. Orange is you're violent and you have behavioral problems.
2: Okay. Man, I'm going to need to look for this.
3: Yeah. And gray means you're at risk to leave the unit.
4: Oh,
3: Elopement risk.
4: They're going to run away?
3: Yeah.
2: We got a runner!
3: We got a runner in gray. What color's the wristband? It's gray. No!
2: Has it got yellow?

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1: Damn
2: Thank
1: right.
2: You for the help there, Mallory.
1: Yeah. Damn right.
2: Ja Morant is what I wanted to talk about, and how much I'm becoming a quick fan.
1: Oh, yeah?
2: Of Ja Morant.
1: Just like that?
2: Our brand new trailblazer coming to town. So first off, a little backstory to this. We were here for Shinedown the other day.
1: Yep.
2: Zach, the guitar player, said Ja Morant is a close friend of his, and we were very lucky to get him.
3: Yeah.
2: And that sounded like a close friend thing to say, but everything I'm seeing about this guy makes me want him to succeed here.
1: I thought it was really cool how the first signed Ja Morant jersey with the Blazers colors went to a kid.
3: Awesome.
1: Yeah.
2: Right there first.
1: The very first.
3: How did that happen?
2: Like, he was doing an autograph signing and just the first kid in line was there with his dad. And he signed it, and Ja Morant looked like, that was another thing that made me like him. He looked so proud to be signing the Blazers jersey.
3: That's really cute. Yeah.
2: He's also been out, get this, like kayaking. Hiking the mountains.
1: Biking.
3: Really?
2: Doing all the PNW stuff.
3: Oh my gosh. So he's really becoming a part of it. I love that.
2: He's buying in.
3: Yeah, that's really great.
2: I think that's great. I don't know much about Ja.
3: Yeah.
2: I know he's great. I've heard the name, basically.
3: I wanted to ask who he came here with. Like, if he is here with the family. I don't know if he has one. I don't know if you guys know.
2: Don't know.
1: I'm not sure. Yeah, I do know he's going to be wearing number one.
2: Okay.
3: Oh, cool.
1: If I read correctly, he wanted 12, but that was, of course,
2: LaMarcus
1: Aldridge.
2: Right.
1: So he's
2: Did they retire that jersey?
1: I don't know if it's retired, but I think just out of a show of respect or something, he's going to rock with number one.
3: One is good.
2: Yeah, one is fine.
1: Yeah.
2: Number one.
1: Stoudemire's
2: number one?
1: I don't know.
2: Trying to think back.
3: Yeah. When they retire a jersey, does that mean no one can ever have that number again?
2: Yeah.
3: I feel like they, air quotes, retire jerseys often, but I'm like,
2: often, I think.
3: Yeah, you only get 99 numbers.
2: Not
3: yeah.
2: even that.
3: Because
2: you only get the first half of it, because you have to be able to put their number on one hand.
1: Yeah.
2: Is that right?
1: I think so.
2: Like, you
3: really?
2: Can't, there's no 6, 7s, 8s, or 9s.
3: Oh, wow.
2: In
3: so
2: basketball.
3: So only like half.
2: Right.
1: Interesting.
3: And they're retiring all the, I'm like, we're going to run out of numbers.
1: Right, eventually you will.
3: Yeah.
2: It's Jelly Roll Now. This is Liar on 98.7 The Bull. Ah.

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1: Jared, did you go toy hunting at an estate sale this weekend?
2: No.
1: Are you sure? Because I know you were at an estate sale, and I know you were also toy hunting this weekend.
2: Well, mistakenly, I was at an estate sale. It wasn't until I was about 5-10 minutes into it where I texted you and Mallory, and I go, hey, does an estate sale mean somebody died?
3: Yeah.
2: And you were like, yeah, I mean, primarily it does. And I was like, baby, we got to go. I was not about to purchase things that might have had something attached to them.
3: Like a spirit?
2: That would have freaked me out.
1: Oh, I didn't even hear about that. I didn't think about that.
2: I couldn't do it.
1: That's what freaks you out.
2: And they had some really cool vintage radios in there, too.
1: Really?
2: Mm. And I even tuned one to 98.7 The Bull.
3: Oh, good.
1: If you tuned it slightly above that, you can hear ghost voices. Did you know that?
2: Yeah, man. It was weird. It was just strange. You're in somebody's home, and they had just recently passed away. With all due respect to them and the family, it was just eerie.
3: They are kind of weird.
1: Did you just see stuff out and pulled in there?
2: What's that?
1: Usually they're advertised as estate sales, aren't they?
3: Yeah.
2: Yeah, I didn't understand what an estate sale was.
1: Okay.
2: We were out looking for yard sales and garage sales, and this was all after I was out in Tigard. I went to Curiosities. There was a toy show happening.
1: Okay.
2: And I went there, scored some cool stuff.
1: Nice.
2: Met some nice people.
1: And you thought, maybe there's some more cool toys at this place.
2: Exactly. So we kept cruising around, found some cool yard sales, and then Julia's like, hey, let's go to this estate sale. I'm like, I don't know what that is, but it sounds fun.
3: Yeah, estate sales are really cool.
2: And so you walk
3: popular.
2: In,

0: It's like they had like a, what do you call it, where you, price tagger.
1: Yeah.
0: And they just put a dollar on everything. Yeah. It was like.
1: They just need to get rid of
0: it. It was like a wallet, a dollar.
2: Everything must go.
0: Everything. There was like pods to wash your dishes, a dollar.
1: Yeah.
0: Everything.
1: That's expensive.
0: Yeah, everything was a dollar in the house.
1: Did you guys get anything?
0: No.
1: No?
3: No.
0: I couldn't.
3: Because then you would have had to burn sage all weekend long.
0: I couldn't risk it.
1: I wonder if this estate sale, was it crowded?
0: It was packed.
1: Yeah, because those are usually advertised, and some are better than others, but like I've been to estate sales.
0: You've been?
1: I've lined up at 5 in the morning in the rain to get into good estate sales.
0: You've purchased from an estate sale?
1: Yeah, yeah, yeah.
0: What did you get?
1: You can get some really cool stuff, just like some vintage clothes.
0: Is there, do you feel like there's something kind of watching you sometimes?
1: I don't reach for the items. Like, when I purchased them, I thought I would wear them, but now I do feel kind of weird about them.
3: I don't reach for the items? Is that part of it? Is that how you get haunted?
1: Like, I purchased them, but now they're in my home, and I don't, like, really reach for them as much as I thought I would.
3: I see, okay.
1: Yeah.
3: Is there something inside you that tells me I shouldn't wear that today?
1: I just feel

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Lefty with Boston. 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And then that's it. I don't know what the words are after that. So I'm just

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You are going to love life a whole lot when you win Pick Your Ticket. 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We are sending you anywhere in the U.S. to the concert of your choice. Round trip, airfare, hotel stay, and two tickets to the show. What you need to do is be listening for those keywords. And that next one is coming up real soon, right around 12 o'clock with me.

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this weekend. Went on a motorcycle club run, 400 miles over to Orofino, Idaho on Thursday. If you'd like to ride, there's some incredible roads over there. It's off U.S. Highway 12, about 400 miles east, a little bit north. I rode back yesterday, went over Highway 35. Beautiful day in the PNW. 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

This is actually a pretty good idea and restores your faith in humanity a little bit. Someone is getting rewarded for leaving their car at the bar overnight, and honestly, it's the kind of positive peer pressure I can get behind. I'll tell you all about it coming up in about 10 minutes. 98.7 The Bull, Tucker Wetmore, and Wind Up Missing You.

There's a nonprofit in Montana going viral for doing something refreshingly simple. It's beat up on the bull. They call themselves the Montana Bar Fairies. And if you leave your car overnight at a bar because you took an Uber, a cab, or got a ride home, they might leave a coffee gift card under your windshield wiper. I love this idea. Instead of punishing bad decisions, they're rewarding good ones. Plus, after a night out, coffee is probably exactly what you're looking for the next morning. And let's be honest, we've all walked out to a parking lot and thought, well, that's going to be tomorrow's problem. Turns out, tomorrow's problem now comes to caffeine. Pretty solid trade.

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Ian Munsick called Love is Blind. It's 98.7 The Bull. Oklahoma just made sure Toby Keith's legacy will never fade, and it's a tribute that feels overdue, but just right. That's next to The Breakdown. You

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3: 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Some people become country stars. Toby Keith became part of Oklahoma's identity. His home state officially proclaimed July 8th last week as Toby Keith Day. Would have been his 65th birthday, and Governor Kevin Stitt presented the proclamation to Toby's daughter, Crystal, saying Toby always carried Oklahoma with him everywhere he went. And that's the thing about Toby. Whenever he was singing about red solo cups, courtesy of the red, white, and blue, American soldier, he never tried to be anybody else. He was proudly, unapologetically Oklahoma. We lost Toby to stomach cancer back in 2024, but his music is still everywhere. And now, every July 8th,

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2: You're going to melt. 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
0: We'll talk about this tomorrow morning with the Morning Stampede.
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Ashley Cook has one of the most viral hits of 2026, especially in a live setting when it comes to Baby Blues. She's hanging with us all this week. We'll check in with her in about 10 minutes on The Bull.

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1: What's up, Ashley Cook?
2: Oh, hello. How are you?
1: I'm good. I want to say congratulations on officially entering the baby blues era.
2: Thank you.
1: Yeah, like people been asking for this one forever.
2: Yeah,
1: it's been a viral moment for single guys across America on tour for the last, 6 months or so. At what point did you finally say, you know what, this is the time, we're just going to make this the single, let's go?
2: Man, I think it was like about a month ago, maybe a little over a month ago. I was, I had a song called The Hell You Are at radio, and it was doing so well, and it was, crushing it and getting good research and all this stuff. But there's just no denying when a moment happens, and it's something that the fans really grab onto. And so it was a tough call, because when you have a song doing well at radio, like The Hell You Are was, it's hard to be like, well, never mind, everybody, let's just play this one instead. But I don't know, I was praying about it one day, and I was like, man, it's such a moment. And, you can't really play a live show and hear a moment like that happen and not go, okay, this should happen. This should be the one that goes. This should be the one that's being played, because the fans are raising their hands for it. They're loving it so much. And so we made the call. We swapped them. And I'm really glad that we did, because it just feels like the natural song that the fans are gravitating towards. And that's all we can ask for. You can't ask for anything better than your fans wanting a song.
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2: Number one.

longest ride, year number four for Fisher House. And you know about this by now here on The Bull. Every summer, I get on my motorcycle and ride long distance to raise money for Fisher House. This year, over 6,000 miles in 2 weeks. So far, we're north of 15 grand raised. We're trying to get to 50 in 2026. And a little bit behind the eight ball, if I'm being honest. But you know what? I'm optimistic. We'll get close to it. VdubsLongestRide.com. If you've been waiting, now is the time to donate. 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

ready to pick your ticket? It's 98.7 The Bull. Inside 2 hours, commercial free, and I've got another keyword for you to pick your ticket to any concert in the United States. Get ready to text and win. Again, just after 5 right here.

0: wrapped up his residency in Las Vegas on Saturday night. Kenny Chesney, 98.7 The Bull. Word is he's going back to arenas and stadiums in 2027. We can only hope a Portland date. Or at least Eugene. I don't want to drive to Seattle again.
1: I never get lonely. I got these goals to keep me company.